A concertino for flute and orchestra from 1902 by French composer Cécile Chaminade. Sharon Bazzali was the flute soloist, and Naomi Ervy conducted the resident orchestra of The Hague here on CAP Radio 88.9 in Sacramento. 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I'm Victor Forman. I've got a symphony by Beethoven next, and at 6 o'clock, a horn trio by Brahms. We get support from Estelle Bakery and Patisserie, featuring a variety of special desserts throughout the summer season, alongside their signature pastries and savory bites, with locations in Arden, downtown Sacramento, and Davis. More information at Estelle Bakery on Facebook and Instagram. Here's a symphony that Beethoven wrote just a few years after he realized he was going deaf. From 1802, it's his Symphony No. 2, and Paavo Järvi conducts the German Chamber Philharmonic.

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Paavo Järvi led the German Chamber Philharmonic here on your afternoon classical from listener-supported CAP Radio in Sacramento. I'm Victor Forman. I've got a romantic and sentimental piece next before a horn trio by Brahms. And Jacob Rodriguez has an evening of excellence in jazz tonight from 7 until midnight. And tonight he will include birthday tributes to the saxophonist Ravi Coltrane, who is 61 today, and to the late singer, actress, and civil rights activist Abby Lincoln. And thanks to Thorin Folsom, who told us, "Your station is my commute music and my at-home creative soundtrack." Thor, that's awesome. Thank you. And thanks to everyone who supports our classical and jazz programming. Here is Nicholas Villén leading the Royal Swedish Chamber Orchestra in this Sentimental Romance No. 2 by Swedish composer Wilhelm Stenhammar.

0: Nicholas Willén led the Royal Swedish Chamber Orchestra in that sentimental Romance No. 2 by Swedish composer Wilhelm Stenhammar. And Tobias Ringborg was the violin soloist here on listener-supported CAP Radio Classical and Jazz.
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0: I'm Victor Forman, and next I've got a chamber work by Brahms performed on period instruments. We get support from Sacramento Valley Conservancy, a nonprofit land trust dedicated to preserving natural and working lands, wildlife habitat, and more in the Sacramento region, presenting Treasures of the Valley on September 24th. 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Among the instruments that Johannes Brahms learned to play as a child were the piano, violin, and natural horn, which his father also played. Well, here's a horn trio by Brahms on period instruments, including an early natural horn, as Brahms insisted on for this piece. And that horn is played by Lowell Greer, with Stephen Lubin playing the forte piano and violinist Stephanie Chase.

0: A horn trio by Johannes Brahms on period instruments, including a natural horn, as insisted on by Brahms, played there by Lowell Greer, with Stephen Lubin playing the forte piano and violinist Stephanie Chase here on listener-supported Cap Radio Classical and Jazz. I'm Victor Forman. It's off to the Netherlands for a Baroque-era concerto next, and Jacob Rodriguez is coming up at 7 o'clock with an evening of excellence in jazz until midnight.
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0: From the early 1700s, the Concerto No. 1 by Dutch composer Willem de Fesch, performed by the ensemble Musica Ad Rhenum, here on listener-supported CAP Radio Classical and Jazz, 88.9 in Sacramento, 91.7 Modesto, Sonora.
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0: I'm Victor Forman. Next is some of Argentine composer Astor Piazzolla's Nuevo Tango. 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Here's a work from 1956 by Argentine composer Astor Piazzolla for a dance movie that has since been lost. This is titled Tango Ballet. It's in six continuous movements performed here by the Apollo Chamber Players.

The Apollo Chamber Players performed that Tango Ballet by Argentine composer Astor Piazzolla here on Cap Radio Classical and Jazz. I'm Victor Forman. Contemporary Italian composer-pianist Olivia Belli will perform her own Nocturne 4 after this. Pianist Dmytro Choni performs the third movement from Gargoyles from 1989 by American composer Lowell Lieberman.

You always want to pass things down. Knowledge, physical items. It's those things that get passed down from parents to children, teachers to students, or one generation of musicians to the next. Composer Coleridge Taylor Perkinson understood that idea really well, and he loved drawing from many different musical traditions to make them part of his own voice. His Sinfonietta No. 2, also known as Generations, is a reminder that music is always building on what came before while creating something new, all while he dedicates this piece to all the generations of his family. We'll hear it in full in about 21 minutes.

The Angels Changed My Name from composer Samuel Coleridge Taylor, performed beautifully on the harp by Ashley Jackson. I'm Liz Lyon in for Jake Armerding tonight. This is a wonderful hour of music. It's programmed around the feature Rhapsody in Black, where we turn up the voices of Black artists in classical music. This week's episode focuses on Andre Lorne Benjamin, a lyricist and songwriter in the world of hip-hop and classical music, but I will let Vernon Neal tell you more about him coming up. But first, here's a piece from the great Scott Joplin.

0: Scott Joplin dedicated Weeping Willow to the Pawnee Club of St. Louis, Missouri. And to this day, music historians have found no official city records, building deeds, or newspapers mentioning what or where the Pawnee Club actually was. It's suspected that it was a short-lived, informal, or underground social club for musicians and patrons that operated entirely outside of the city's official books. The piece dedicated to them, called Weeping Willow, performed there by Marcus Ely on the clarinet and Lucerne Dissa on the piano. Here's Vernon Neal with this week's Rhapsody in Black.
1: Welcome to Your Classical's Rhapsody in Black from APM, where we turn up the voices of Black artists in the world of classical music. I'm Vernon Neal. In 2004, One Name in Hip Hop became the first rap group to ever win Album of the Year at the Grammys. The hip hop duo, Outkast, had both underground and commercial success. They also helped pioneer Southern hip hop. However, it was in the summer of 2003 that the group saw their career reach new heights after they released their massive hit single, Hey Ya. When I say that song was everywhere, I mean it was everywhere. There wasn't a top 40s radio station or high school dance not playing that song. It's a playful take on puppy love gone awry. And it questions traditional relationships themselves, posing the question,

The lyrics were written by Andre Lauren Benjamin, better known as Andre 3000. In 2023, Andre 3000 released one of the biggest musical curveballs in history, an album full of wind instruments called New Blue Sun. He said, 20 years later, he went from one world where he was an elder master to another where he felt like a baby. Andre hasn't had a major release of his own for a long time, but that doesn't mean he wasn't making music. You could find him playing unannounced performances with a double Mayan flute at coffee shops, open mic nights, or outside the laundromat he still uses near his home. He's been hiding in plain sight, playing flute on the songs of major artists under a different name. You'll even find him on the soundtrack for the film Everything Everywhere All at Once. Pitchfork magazine called New Blue Sun an 87-minute devotional to new age, ambient jazz, and spiritual discovery.

Andre said his influences for the recording vary from John Coltrane to Philip Glass, from Miles Davis to Steve Reich. The kind of evolution in music you're hearing right now from artists like Andre 3000 is the result of composers taking what they've learned about classical music and shaping it with their own experience and curiosity. New Blue Sun shows how a composer's style changes over time as well. Andre 3000 says it wouldn't be authentic for him to try to make a rap album now. I mean, what would he rap about as a 45-year-old dad? As a result, the first track of his new album explains his intentions. It's called, "I Swear, I Really Wanted to Make a Rap Album, But This Is Literally the Way the Wind Blew Me This Time." If music like this was written in the 19th century, it would be called Impressionism. In the 1950s, it would have been dubbed Minimalism. In the 1980s, New Age. Andre 3000 told NPR, "We're in a world now where we have so many influences coming from so many different directions that you don't have to be one thing. So if it calls you, test it." This is Rhapsody in Black from APM, with technical assistance from Michael Osborne and support from Julie Amacher, Elizabeth Iverson, Andrea Blaine, Kevin O'Connor, and Scott Blankenship. 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I'm Vernon Neal.

My Soul Hath Found Refuge in Thee, a deeply moving choral piece from composer Evelyn Simpson Currington, who was a child prodigy and started teaching herself piano at 2 years old. By age 9, she was working as the official keyboard accompanist for her family's renowned traveling gospel group, the Singing Simpsons of Philadelphia. Performing on this recording is the Aeolians of Oakwood University, who gave this piece a modern revival.

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Coleridge Taylor Perkinson is a favorite composer of mine, and it's for pieces like this. It's one that he wrote that's deeply personal, dedicated to multiple family members like his daughter, his parents.

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Dancing Barefoot in the Rain from Nkiru Okoye with William Chapman Nyaho on the piano. He's a performer and teacher bringing solo piano music by composers from Africa to the listeners in the United States. Let's end the hour with a piece from Carlos Simon. It's called Four Black American Dances, and it is a piece that was written to showcase the immense cultural and social diversity within the Black American community. Here's the Pittsburgh Symphony Orchestra.

From Carlos Simon, a piece called Four Black American Dances, written to showcase the immense cultural and social diversity within the Black American community, performed by the Pittsburgh Symphony Orchestra.

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Have you ever looked back on your life and wondered, what if? Edvard Elgar's Dream Children grows out of that feeling. Inspired by a story from English writer Charles Lamb, the music imagines memories that never happened, happy moments that exist only in a dream. So the music has this gentle, nostalgic feeling, almost as if you're flipping through an old photo album filled with pictures from a life you imagined instead of the one you lived. Dream Children, with all its memories, coming to you in about 5 minutes. The greatest trick Tillman Hopstock ever pulled was convincing the classical guitar world that a long-lost early 20th century British impressionist master named Alan Wilcox existed, when really, it was him that were writing pieces like this.

The Los Angeles Guitar Quintet with two movements from Tilman Hopstock's Suite Transcendent. I'm Liz Lyon in for Jake Armerding. Happy to be with you tonight. Up ahead on this hour of classical music, we're going to hear about gratitude and a loon lake before we end the hour with some folk music. Sometimes lyrics might be necessary to convey a specific message, or you can do what Edward Elgar did and tie the piece to a specific literary work so that it's not up for interpretation. In the case of his piece Dream Children, it came from a Charles Lamb essay where he imagines sitting with his two beautiful children, Alice and John, spinning stories about their family history and his courtship of their mother. But at the very end of the essay, the illusion shatters, the children fade away, and it's revealed that they're merely figments of a lonely bachelor's dream.

while I stood gazing, both the children gradually faded from my view, receding and still receding, till nothing at last but two mournful features were seen in the uttermost distance. Haunting words that inspired this piece, Dream Children, from Edward Elgar, performed in that recording by the Indianapolis Symphony Orchestra.

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Gratitude doesn't have to be loud. Sometimes it's as simple as taking a moment to appreciate what's already around us. Here's a little bit of Gratitude by Dawn Avery.

acclaimed American cellist Wilhelmina Smith was searching the internet for music by Indigenous composers to feature in a nature video project, she stumbled across Don Avery's Gratitude, fell in love with it, and cold contacted Avery to collaborate. And what came of that collaboration is the recording you just heard. While we're talking about nature, imagine a quiet lake at sunrise, broken only by the haunting call of a loon. Alan Hovhaness captures that peacefulness in this Symphony No. 63, Loon Lake.

the Royal Scottish National Orchestra performing Symphony No. 63, or Loon Lake, from composer Alan Hovhaness.

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Folk music has a way of crossing borders. And in this next piece, Carl Nielsen blends Danish tradition from a melody with a melody from neighboring Bohemia to create something warm, simple, and memorable. Here is the Danish Symphony Orchestra with Bohemian Danish folk tune.

0: The Danish Radio Symphony Orchestra with Bohemian Danish Folk Tune, written by composer Carl Nielsen. I'm Liz Lyon. Thanks for spending the hour with me.
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Sometimes the best ideas are worth coming back to. In 1816, Franz Schubert wrote this melody, or song called The Wanderer. It tells the story of a lonely traveler searching for a place where he truly belongs. And it became one of Schubert's favorites. So years later, he returned back to that haunting melody. But it wasn't to write another song, but instead to build an entire piano work around it. The result was The Wanderer Fantasy, a piece that moves from quiet reflections to bursts of energy, all connected by that one original melody. The Wanderer Fantasy, coming up at the end of the hour.

Pianist Javier Piranes performing As Slowly as Possible by Claude Debussy. I'm Liz Lyon in for Jake Armerding. I'm happy to be with you listening to classical music this hour. Up ahead, we'll get that Wanderer Fantasy from Franz Schubert. We'll be at peace with composer Gavin Bryars. And we're going to start off with a piece that helps create a space simply to listen to. John Taverner's piece is inspired by Eastern spirituality, and it unfolds slowly and patiently. It'll invite you to kind of set aside all the noise of everyday life and just settle into the moment. There's no rush here. It's just rich colors, quiet beauty, and this.

John Tavener's Muhashakti, performed by violinist Ruth Palmer and the Royal Liverpool Philharmonic Orchestra. Some places have a way of making us slow down. A quiet hillside, an open landscape, a moment where everything seems to fall still. Composer Gavin Bryars captures that feeling in this piece, A Native Hill at Peace.

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Franz Schubert had a gift for turning simple human feelings into unforgettable music. In this next piece, The Wanderer Fantasy, he takes the idea of a traveler always searching, always moving, and turns it into this. Here's Long Long performing on the piano.

Franz Schubert with a piece that he wrote called Wanderer Fantasy. He takes the idea of a traveler, always searching, always moving, and transforms it into the piece you just heard. It started off as a single melody, but he loved it so much he came back and expanded it into the piece you just heard, Long, Long Performing.

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Renata. So glad to have you here for some music through the night. You know, it happens pretty often. Someone can have all the talent in the world, but they just can't catch their break unless they're in the right place at the right time. That's how it happened for Dvorak. In his mid-30s, he still couldn't quite get his compositional footing, until a Viennese competition for young composers changed everything. Johannes Brahms was one of the judges, and he was blown away. And suddenly, that's all Dvorak needed for the door of opportunities to swing wide open. That turning point in his career led to this string sextet, and it's on the way. Our time together tonight begins with some pretty lush sounds, two Nordic melodies by Edvard Grieg. Here's the Malmö Symphony, Bjart Ingeset at the podium.

A hodgepodge of folk themes and melancholic dreams. Edvard Grieg's Two Nordic Melodies, shared with you there by the Malmö Symphony. I'm Melanie Renata. This is Music Through the Night. And some music leaves you breathless. Some leaves you in tears. And some, like this next work that's coming up, it leaves you simply with a smile on your face.

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Yes, Rossini's sonatas for wind quartets were written in haste, but there's nothing careless about them. They're simply carefree and pretty fun, spirited and youthful, like Rossini's sixth and final quartet in F major, is shared with you here by the Vienna-Berlin Ensemble.

Oh, just a lively little symphony to help you move through the night. The Berlin Philharmonic with Haydn's 91st Symphony in E-flat major. The musical atmosphere is going to get a bit more chill with a non-

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This music is casual, cool, calm, collected, and it might make you feel that way too. Here's pianist Bertrand Chamaillou with Valse Nonchalante by Camille Saint-Saëns.

Pianist Bertrand Chamayou with the cool and casual Valse Nonchalante by Camille Saint-Saëns. Now, in this pas de deux from composer James Horner, you're going to hear moments where the violinist and cellist get to dance alone together, and then it feels almost like magic when the orchestra flows in and lifts them to some incredible heights. Norwegian sister and brother duo, violinist Mari and cellist Håkon Samuelsson here, with the Royal Liverpool Philharmonic. I'm Melanie Renata, and this is Music Through the Night.

So powerful, it's almost cinematic. Cellist Håkon Samuelsson with violinist Mari Samuelsson and the Royal Liverpool Philharmonic, Le Pas de Deux by James Horner. 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
1: Richard Strauss wanted to add some color to his comedic opera, The Night of the Rose. He did so with the waltz, despite the opera being set 100 years before the waltz was even a thing. Strauss didn't stress about being historically accurate. He threw together a collection of them, and this is his waltz sequence number 2, performed for you by the Seattle Symphony.

the grace and beauty of the second waltz sequence from Strauss's opera The Night of the Rose, Gerard Schwartz conducting the Seattle Symphony. Hey there, I'm Melanie Renata. You're listening to Music Through the Night, so something gentle for you, the Academy Chamber Ensemble here with a trio sonata in F major by George Friedrich Handel.

Just a little bite of Baroque as a late night snack, the Academy Chamber Ensemble with Handel's Trio Sonata in F. I'm Melanie Renata with some late classical to early romantic experimentation in just a minute. You're listening to Music Through the Night.

Composers have always been experimenters, testing ideas, blending sounds, asking, what happens if I do this? Well, in the late 18th century, that curiosity led to something new. Music where soloists don't just take turns, they actually interact. They get to play. Clarinetist Anthony McGill and flutist Damar McGill here with the Chicago Youth Symphony, everybody playing around, for the Concertante for flute and clarinet in B-flat major from Franz Danzi.

vibrant moments for both soloists, brothers clarinetist Anthony and flutist Damar McGill, along with the Chicago Youth Symphony, the Concertante for Flute and Clarinet in B-flat Major from Franz Danzi. 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I'm Melanie Renata, and this is Music Through the Night, so a pretty perfect time for some party animals and some party insects, too. It's the Butterfly's Ball from Frederick Cohen. Here's the Slovak State Philharmonic Kosice.

jubilance just oozing from that work. The Butterfly's Ball by Frederick Cohen, the Slovak State Philharmonic Košice performing, Adrian Leeper at the podium.

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In the 19th century, a violinist named Niccolo Paganini rose to fame so quickly, so astoundingly, that people began to whisper. Rumor had it he was either in cahoots with the devil or was in fact the devil himself. With an unrivaled command of the instrument, Paganini's performances left audiences completely dumbfounded. How could a mortal play with such supernatural precision? He and his music pushed the limits, and this, the first violin concerto he crafted, well, it is on the way. I'm Melanie Renata. I'm so glad you're here. This is Music Through the Night.

As you sort of settle into the night and get closer to another summer weekend, you move through both the dark of the night and the warmth of the season here with Summer Dreams, the name of this work by Amy Beach, performed by pianists Aglika Genova and Lubin Dimitrov.

Lubin Dimitrov and Glika Genova with six charming piano duets wrapped up in a work called Summer Dreams by Amy Beach. I'm Melanie Renata, and because this is Music Through the Night, something soothing is on the horizon.

Twinkle, Twinkle. You know, your favorite nursery tune? It was originally composed by Mozart. Well, okay, technically it's a French folk song, but Mozart wrote this set of variations, and eventually the arranger, Louise Pratt, rearranged it, so much so that it's now credited to them. Here's Twinkle Variations.

0: A devilishly delightful violin concerto from a former rock star of the classical world, one who some people thought might be the devil for a minute because he was just so good, Paganini's first violin concerto in D major, performed for you there by violinist Hilary Hahn and the Swedish Radio Symphony, Eiji Oway at the podium.
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In this work, the guitar acts like some fancy morning coffee. There's some deep classical notes, bit of spice, with earthy hints of Spanish folk and jazz. And my goodness, it's expressive. And there's some operatic elements in it too. A perfect pairing, truly, for your morning. So I guess I'm your musical barista, Melanie Renata. Come, sample Federico Torroba's Sonatina later this hour.

The opening of this work almost sounds like you're underwater, with a trickle of rain hitting the water's surface. Pianist Carol Rosenberger here with Reverie from Debussy.

Pianist Carol Rosenberger with The Delicate Reverie by Claude Debussy. I'm Melanie Renata. Thank you for sharing some time and space with me this morning as you start to step into your Friday and get yourself a little closer to the weekend. This just feels right. The third movement of this third serenade from Robert Fuchs, here's the Cologne Chamber Orchestra.

Christian Ludwig conducting the Cologne Chamber Orchestra with a happy, light-footed march for you as you step into a new day, the third movement of the Third Symphony from Robert Fuchs. I'm Melanie Renata, and guitarist Eduardo Fernandez shares a pretty tasty work here. Follow me with this comparison. Like a sherry wine, it hails from Spain. It's full-bodied and rich like a Shiraz. Smoky, like a Syrah, with some spicy undertones. I know it's a bit early for a wine reference, but a little hair of the dog on a Friday morning happens sometimes. It's a Sonatina from Federico Torroba.

0: music like a fine wine. Or a fancy cup of coffee, pick your poison, I suppose. Guitarist Eduardo Fernandez with the Sonatina from Frederico Torroba. I'm Melanie Renata, and you get to dive into your Friday with a series of preludes in just a moment.
1: A peaceful oasis of quiet and calm. 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

What is our life but a series of preludes to that unknown song whose first solemn note is tolled by death? The enchanted dawn of every life is love. That's the opening of the original program note for this, Franz Liszt's third symphonic poem, known as Les Preludes. Here's the London Philharmonic.

boisterous moments bursting through, some calm and bliss, a variety of life's moments, all in about 15 minutes there. George Solti conducting the London Philharmonic for Les Preludes from Franz Liszt. I'm Melanie Renata with a vibrant serenade from Mozart in just a minute.

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In the late 1700s, composers started to break the mold a bit and insert their personality into their music. This is one such piece from Mozart, his 6th Serenade in D. Here's the Berlin Philharmonic.

The Berlin Philharmonic with the energetic Serenata Notturna in D from Mozart. 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

The evolution of movie scores is a beautiful part of musical history. Live pianos or pump organs used to accompany silent films, and as technology evolved, so did the interconnectedness of music and film. By the 1930s, dialogue and sound could both be aligned with on-screen action. And this music is part of one of the first of these films to be made in Soviet Russia. Lieutenant Kije. This suite from that film later this hour. I'm Melanie Renata. Please stay with me.

Here's a delicate piano solo to help you dip your toes into the day. The Andante in A-flat major from Alfreda Andrae.

Swedish pianist Oscar Ekberg repping his home country, sharing the Andante in A-flat by Swedish composer Alfreda Andre. Good morning, my friend. It is 6 past the hour. I'm Melanie Renata. And, the energy gets really fun this hour. A string quartet shares a famous fiddle tune, and here, a theatrical overture, one that you definitely know, even if you don't think you do. It's the overture for Gioachino Rossini's opera, The Barber of Seville.

The Chamber Orchestra of Europe serving up a musical kick in the pants on this Friday morning. The Overture from the Barber of Seville by Rossini. I'm Melanie Renata with something lighthearted here, a work by Irene Wieniawska, known professionally by the pseudonym Poldowski. The Sylvan Winds here with her miniature suite.

The sylvan winds with a collection of sweet and graceful miniatures for winds. A miniature suite from Podowski. I'm Melanie Renata, and I'm curious if you've ever heard of the band The Skillet Lickers. Yeah, they're a hillbilly band from the 1920s, and they were one of the first to record this next work. It's called Young Soldier's Joy. Coming up in just a minute.

A fiddle tune by Ki Ming Lu, performed by the Shanghai Quartet, a work called Young Soldier's Joy. I'm Melanie Renata, and in this next work, you dip your toes into Russian Romanticism, which was really about all Russian artists could get away with in the Soviet Union. Prokofiev adapted to that simpler musical language, and that simplicity is actually part of what made his Lieutenant Kije Suite one of his most beloved works. It's shared with you here by the Dallas Symphony.

The Dallas Symphony with music from one of the earliest Soviet Union sound films, Prokofiev's Lieutenant Kijé Suite. I'm Melanie Renata, and in a minute, a piano with some real personality.

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Sure, it's fun, but it's not surface level. There's some real depth of emotion in Beethoven's 18th Piano Sonata, and you can really feel it in its first movement, performed for you here by pianist Jonathan Biss.

Pianist Jonathan Biss with just a bit of Beethoven to start your day. The first movement from his 18th piano sonata in E-flat major, known as The Hunt. I'm Melanie Renata. Thank you so much for sharing some of your very precious time and space with me this morning. Be good to yourself today, and be good to your neighbor too, okay?

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0: Haydn's opera, Armida, was a tale of sorcery set upon the knights of the First Crusade. He thought it was his best opera, and it was incredibly popular during his lifetime. But once Haydn died, Armida dropped out of sight, and it was finally revived in 1968 in Germany, but then only in a concert version. It wasn't until 1981 that the U.S. saw its first production in the Palace Theater in Manchester, New Hampshire. The Sinfonia from Armida comes your way later this hour.
1: This is the Composer's Datebook for August 7th. I'm John Burge. On today's date in 1893, a talented Italian composer died of tuberculosis at the age of 39. His name, Alfredo Catalani. And in his short lifetime, he completed six operas. The last of these, titled La Vallée, premiered the year before his death and proved the most successful. The opera had some passionate fans, including the famous Italian conductor Arturo Toscanini, who even named one of his daughters Vallée after the title character. These days, Catalani's operas are rarely staged, but one aria from La Vallée has kept his name alive. In Act One, the mountain maid Vallée sings, "Eben ne andrò lontana," well then, I'll go far away, as she decides to leave her home forever. This aria became very popular with sopranos and has been recorded by artists ranging from Maria Callas to Renee Fleming. Oddly enough, the aria plays a major role in a movie, a 1981 French crime thriller titled Diva, about an obsessed opera fan who has a secret recording made of his favorite soprano singing it. An artist who, in the movie, refuses to be recorded, so of course everyone wants to get their hands on his bootleg. Composer's Datebook is produced by APM, American Public Media, in collaboration with the American Composers Forum, reminding you that all music was once new.

Charlotte Sohi wrote 35 significant works during her lifetime, but the first time her music was recorded was in 2022. That's when a three-box set of her music was released by a then-new record label called The Jewel Box. This is Oubli from Sentimental Story.

Oubli from Charlotte Sohi's Sentimental Story, the National Orchestra of Avignon-Provence, led by Deborah Waldman. Hello there. I'm Bonnie North. A very good Friday to you. Very glad to have your company for classical music. Franz Josef Haydn comes along a little later, as well as music from Sleeping Beauty by Tchaikovsky. We also hear from Alexander Glazunov and more this hour. We're going to start, though, with Camille Saint-Saëns, who said absolutely no to any public performance of his Carnival of the Animals during his lifetime. And that's because he felt the music was frivolous and that it would damage his reputation as a serious composer. It's kind of ironic now that the Carnival of the Animals is today one of his most popular works. Here's the Swan from it, performed by the Philharmonia Orchestra.

Members of the Philharmonia Orchestra performing The Swan from Camille Saint-Saëns' Carnival of the Animals. Antonio Vivaldi's set of six concertos for the flute was not only the first collection of flute concertos that was published in Italy, it was just about the first set of flute concertos published anywhere. Here's number four with soloist Aurel Nicolet, accompanied by I Musici.

Flutist Aurel Nicolet, along with Imusici, with the Flute Concerto No. 4 by Antonio Vivaldi. Music by Alexander Glazunov coming your way right after this.

I'm Bonnie North. Such a pleasure to have your company for classical music. Russian composer Alexander Glazunov was praised by his student Dmitri Shostakovich for his extraordinary ear and memory. And another composer once said that Glazunov's basic emotion was delight in an exquisitely arranged universe. Well, let's have an aural version of that. Here's the fourth movement from Glazunov's fifth string quartet.

The St. Petersburg String Quartet with the fourth movement of Alexander Glazunov's String Quartet No. 5. Haydn thought that Armida was the best of the more than 20 operas that he wrote. It didn't receive much in the way of performances once Haydn died, though, not until 1981. Well, here's the Symphonia from it, performed now by the Czech Chamber Philharmonic Orchestra Pardubice.

The Symphonia from Franz Josef Haydn's operas Armida, the Czech Chamber Philharmonic Orchestra Pardubice performed. This next piece, the Grand Pas de Deux, is from Sleeping Beauty, which was Tchaikovsky's second ballet. Here's the St. Louis Symphony Orchestra under the direction of Leonard Slatkin.

Music by Tchaikovsky from Sleeping Beauty, the Grand Pas de Deux, performed by the St. Louis Symphony Orchestra under the direction of Leonard Slatkin. Music by Baroque composer Johann Petzl, coming your way right after this.

I'm Bonnie North. Thanks for joining me. Baroque composer Johann Petzl was a renowned violinist and a trumpeter, and he published a great number of collections of instrumental music in the 15 or so years between 1669 and 1686. This German dance suite is from those collections.

the Canadian Brass with a German dance suite by the Baroque composer Johann Petzl. Like a lot of composers before him, Argentine composer Manuel Gomez Carrillo found inspiration in the folk music of his country. He'd already started teaching piano when he was asked to collect and compile music of northern Argentina, and this is a piece from that collection.

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If you're facing bankruptcy, you do what anyone would do under those circumstances. You write opera. Well, hey, it worked for 19th century composer Daniel Auber, because over the course of 2 years, he wrote something like 40 operas and not only dug himself out of that financial hole, but built quite a substantial fortune for himself and his family. Nice work if you can get it. Auber's overture to Fra Diavolo comes your way later this hour.

Belinda Broughton and the Verez Sarabande Symphony Orchestra with a theme from The Color Purple. Hello there, I'm Bonnie North. A pleasure to have your company on this Friday for classical music. Thanks so much for hanging out with me. We have music of Mozart, the finale from his 39th symphony coming your way in a little bit, as well as a movement from Mendelssohn's Violin Concerto and some early music-inspired 20th century music by Peter Warlock. I'm going to start with some George Gershwin, who learned to play the piano by watching the keys on a player piano. He was 11 years old when he taught himself to play. And by the time he wrote the Three Preludes in 1926, he was an international sensation. He'd premiered the wildly successful Rhapsody in Blue just 2 years before. Here is William Balcombe to perform the Three Preludes.

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This is music by Aaron Copland, the conclusion from his first cowboy ballet, Billy the Kid.

the conclusion to Aaron Copland's score for Billy the Kid, Leonard Bernstein leading the New York Philharmonic. We'll be back with music by Italian-Brazilian composer Guido Santarsola when we come back.

I'm Bonnie North. Thanks so much for joining me. This is music by the 20th century violinist, violist, and composer Guido Santarsola, who was born in Italy but raised in Brazil and then spent most of his working life in Uruguay. This is the Coro No. 1, performed by David Russell.

The Coro, number one by Italian, Brazilian, Uruguayan composer Guido Santarsola. David Russell was the guitarist. This is music by English composer Philip Arnold Heseltine, or otherwise known as Peter Warlock. This is his Capriole Suite, performed by the Ulster Orchestra.

The Capriole Suite by Peter Warlock, the Ulster Orchestra led by Vernon Handley. Number 39 is the first of the last. Mozart wrote his last three symphonies in a fever pitch during the summer of 1788, and some scholars say he composed them as a unified work. Well, there's no evidence that number 39, the first of those last three, was ever performed during Mozart's lifetime. Well, here's the finale, performed for you now by the Prague Chamber Orchestra.

the finale of Mozart's 39th symphony, the first of the last three that he wrote. Sir Charles Mackerras led the Prague Chamber Orchestra. We'll be back with more music right after this.

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I'm Bonnie North. Thanks so much for joining me. French composer Daniel Auber wrote opera to get himself out of debt. Probably not something that would work today, but it certainly worked for him. He wrote about 40 operas and dug himself out of the hole and built a nice fortune for himself as well. Here's the overture to one of those 40, Fra Diavolo, the Estonian National Symphony Orchestra led by Naimi Järvi.

The overture to Fra Diavolo, one of the 40 operas that got Daniel Auber out of debt. The Estonian National Symphony Orchestra, led by Neeme Järvi. Going to wrap up our time together with the third movement of Mendelssohn's Violin Concerto. Augustin Hadelich is the soloist, joined by the Norwegian Radio Orchestra.

0: pianist Augustin Hadelich in the Norwegian Radio Orchestra with the third movement of Mendelssohn's Violin Concerto.
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That instrument you heard, or you heard two of them, is the shalumeau, a Baroque instrument that is the ancestor of the clarinet. Basically looks like a little wooden recorder, but with a little clarinet mouthpiece up top. And just a little single reed tied on to a little wooden mouthpiece. You put that in your mouth, blow in it, and boom. Kind of a clarinet sound. The modern clarinet is bigger, has more keys, more metalwork, but it all started as the humble shalumeau. That was a concerto for two of those by Georg Philipp Telemann. Happy Friday. Good morning. I'm Mike Nelson. Welcome to Morning Classical here on CAP Radio Classical and Jazz, 88.9 in Sacramento, everywhere on capradio.org. Got a beautiful string quartet now by Dvorak. His most famous one is the one that he wrote one summer in Iowa. That's his 12th one. It's the famous American String Quartet. But it's not his final one. Here is the final one, Dvorak String Quartet number 14. This one he wrote when he was back in his Czech homeland, and this is the Takash Quartet performing.

The final string quartet of Antonín Dvořák. This is after the New World Symphony, after his few years in America. He's back in his Czech homeland of Bohemia, and that's his string quartet number 14, played for us by the Takács Quartet. We're going even farther back in time in a very different country. We're in France in the 1500s next with some awesome dances for lute. Here on Morning Classical from CAP Radio Classical and Jazz. 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Here's Ron McFarlane on lute with some Renaissance dances of Pierre Attignon.

0: some dances from the 1500s that maybe you would have heard at, I don't know, whatever the 1500s Paris version of a pub was, or maybe just, I don't know, some minstrels down the street. Ron McFarlane on lute, music of Pierre Attagnan.
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0: The greatest hit of Maurice Ravel coming your way at 7 o'clock to really get us going. But first, well, we just heard some dance music. Here's some more dance music, but this was part of an opera by a Swedish composer writing for the Swedish king in the late 1700s. It's ballet music from Azira by Josef Krauss.

0: from German-turned-Swedish composer doing a very French idea, where not only are you writing an opera, but this opera is going to have ballet music in it as well. That is ballet music from Azira, music of Josef Krauss, played by the New Zealand Symphony Orchestra. Oh, that's wonderfully charming. This is music by a composer born in Prague in 1770, but he eventually ran away from home and ended up in Bonn, Germany, the exact same age as Beethoven. They were friends as teenagers. They were lifelong friends. He also was a teacher of Hector Berlioz, Franz Liszt, and others. It's the Symphony No. 3 of Anton Reicha, and the whole thing is our midday masterpiece at 2 p.m.
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0: This has a quiet start, but I don't think you'll have any trouble recognizing it once it gets going.

The classic, most famous thing ever written by Maurice Ravel, much to his own chagrin. He didn't mean for it to become his best known thing. He spent a lot of his career kind of in the avant-garde or writing just crazy difficult music. No, it's the 15-minute piece that just plays the same melody over and over and over and over and over and over and over again. That's what he's best known for. Bolero, Maurice Ravel's music played by Pierre Boulez and the Berlin Philharmonic. I'm Mike Nelson. Good morning. Happy Friday. We made it. This is Morning Classical from CAP Radio Classical and Jazz, 88.9 in Sacramento, everywhere on capradio.org. Got a great piano concerto for you in just a second. 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The first piano concerto from one of the great pianists ever to live, Franz Liszt. But our Franz Liszt is Christian Zimmermann, joined by the Boston Symphony.

0: Franz Liszt, maybe the best pianist the world had ever seen up to that point, and maybe the world's first rock star, selling out the biggest venues, solo shows, screaming fans, all just clawing and scratching to get a glimpse of him, or even just a used tissue, something that at least you know Franz Liszt touched that. Wonder what that would have sold on, the eBay of the 1800s. Piano Concerto No. 1 of Franz Liszt, Christian Zimmermann on the piano with the Boston Symphony.
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0: A couple Baroque ones. We'll have Vivaldi's famous concerto for two trumpets in just a few minutes, but we start with something lesser known, a sinfonia from Reinhard Kaiser.

Vivaldi's Concerto for Two Trumpets. Both trumpeters were Wynton Marsalis, recording both parts, along with the English Chamber Orchestra. Before that, a sinfonia, kind of the overture of an opera by Reinhard Kaiser, who was based in Hamburg in northern Germany around the early 1700s, same time as Telemann. He was best known for his operas. Is your morning going to be complete without Mozart? Well, don't worry. I have Mozart next, here on Morning Classical from Cap Radio Classical and Jazz. 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This is one of Mozart's earlier piano concertos, but it really is like the first one that you're like, oh, that guy's going to write some of the best pieces ever. And it's true. You can hear that greatness right here. The first movement of Mozart's Piano Concerto No. 9.

0: The opening movement of Mozart's Piano Concerto No. 9, sometimes known as the Jeune Ami or Jeune Homme Concerto. Our soloist and conductor were both Marie Pariah with the English Chamber Orchestra. It's another great piano concerto waiting for you on SymphonyCast this weekend.
1: 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Dalia Stasevska leads the BBC Symphony Orchestra in Copland, Gershwin, and Ravel's Piano Concerto with pianist Yun-Chan Lim, and we'll hear Gerald Finzi's choral ode to the spirit of music itself. That's coming up on APM's SymphonyCast.
0: A great night at the BBC Proms. I love when they take us there every year. Opening night, and it'll be this Sunday at 4 p.m. right here on Cap Radio.
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0: A teenaged Romanian composer taking some of the best Romanian songs and dances, including a drinking song that kicks us off, and forming a whole exciting orchestral work that celebrates his home country. Here is the Romanian Rhapsody No. 1, George Enescu.

Romania, down in southeastern Europe. It's got some coastline on the Black Sea, long land border with Ukraine. And that was some of its most famous music from its most famous classical composer, the Romanian Rhapsody No. 1 of George Enescu. And we heard Andrei Previn with the London Symphony Orchestra. Hope your Friday's off to a great start. I'm Mike Nelson, and thanks for listening to Morning Classical from CAP Radio Classical and Jazz, 88.9 in Sacramento, everywhere on capradio.org. Up next, well, another famous one, probably the most famous of all of Franz Joseph Haydn's music. And he wrote a ton of music, 104 symphonies, countless other smaller pieces, string quartets. He invented the string quartet. But maybe none of it is as famous as one very surprising loud note in the middle of the second movement. Here is Haydn's Surprise Symphony, the Symphony No. 94.

symphony nicknamed after one note that happens once, never comes back, but you're always like a little bit more paying attention just in case you get surprised again. The Symphony No. 94 of Franz Josef Haydn, Thomas Fay with the Heidelberg Symphony. 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It's a delightful waltz for guitar from South America, the waltz number 4 of Agustin Barrios.

0: Jason Vio on guitar with a Grammy Award winning rendition of a waltz of Agustin Barrios. Thanks to Marquita from Sacramento, who says my cat Mirabella is a classical cat by day and a cool jazz cat at night. I feel like that guitar piece was cat approved for sure. 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
0: Let's go to different fountains around Rome at different times of day. The big climax in the middle is the famous Trevi Fountain at midday, but there's three other stops, kind of in the country, as the sun is either rising or setting. Here's Fountains of Rome of Ottorino Respighi, Riccardo Muti with the Philadelphia Orchestra.

0: Fountains of Rome by Ottorino Respighi, Riccardo Muti with the Philadelphia Orchestra. Anton Reicha was born in Prague in 1770, but he ended up running away from home and ended up in Bonn. Actually went to university together with one fellow student named Beethoven. They became lifelong friends, stayed in contact. Anton Reicha had a lot of success throughout Europe, but he was always reluctant to publish his music. He just wasn't really sure about music publishing. So upon his death in 1836, he and his music were, well, a lot more forgotten than Beethoven has been. But we're bringing back at least one of his pieces today. Reicha's Symphony No. 3 in F Major is our midday masterpiece at 2 p.m. Here at CAP Radio, we get support from Sacramento Valley Conservancy, a nonprofit land trust dedicated to preserving natural and working lands, wildlife habitat, and more in the Sacramento region, presenting Treasures of the Valley on September 24th. More information at sacramentovalleyconservancy.org.
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0: Inspired by an old legend from Arabia. I'll tell you more about this story after you hear it. Here is the Symphony No. 2, Antar, by Nikolai Rimsky-Korsakov.

Antar is a wandering desert warrior in Arabia. The story goes that one day he saves a gazelle from a large bird there. But it turns out the gazelle was actually a fairy queen, powerful and in disguise. And as a reward to Antar for saving her life, she permits Antar to fulfill three of life's greatest joys: vengeance, power, and love. He happily accepts, but with one asterisk, that if any of these pleasures of life become tiresome, just, you know, take my life. Well, in the end, it is unfortunately the love that becomes tiresome, and he fades away. That is the story of the Symphony No. 2, Antar, of Nikolai Rimsky-Korsakov. We hear Nema Yarvi and the Gothenburg Symphony Orchestra. Just a beautiful, beautiful piece of Gabriel Fauré next here on Morning Classical from CAP Radio Classical and Jazz. I'm Mike Nelson with you till 10 o'clock. 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Details and tickets at eschaton.org/gala. 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

0: The beautiful Pavane of Gabriel Fauré, played by the St. Louis Symphony Orchestra. Some Bach for you in just a second.
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0: Jennifer Reason's local artist feature, that is coming up today at noon and 6. I think probably most of us know the very first Prelude and Fugue in the famous Well-Tempered Clavier, but then it goes into all the other keys besides C major. How well do you know those other ones? Well, here's E-flat major, Prelude and Fugue of Johann Sebastian Bach, played by Bach specialist Angela Hewitt.

0: There are 24 preludes and fugues in Johann Sebastian Bach's Well-Tempered Clavier, one for each of the 12 major keys and 12 minor keys. That one was the one for E-flat major, and you heard Bach's music played by Angela Hewitt on the piano. 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
1: A few weeks ago, Spain was in the news for winning the World Cup. And in addition to world-class soccer players, Spain has produced amazing musicians, including some Baroque-era instrumentalists and composers. Gaspar Sanz, for example, was a terrific Spanish guitarist in the 18th century. 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
0: Join Suzanne Bona for Sunday Baroque this Sunday morning and every Sunday morning right here on Camp Radio from 7 to 11. A lot of the musicians that love Bach, I mean, they are in all sorts of genres and different styles of music. One that I think is a really good connection, who also like has a lot of good rhythmic energy in his music and some repetition, just like Bach, is Philip Glass. Here's the first movement of the Cello Concerto No. 1 of Philip Glass. Julian Lloyd Webber is our cellist.

0: Something just a little different to cap off Morning Classical there. The first movement of the Cello Concerto No. 1 of Philip Glass. Royal Liverpool Philharmonic joined by Julian Lloyd Webber on cello. I'm Mike Nelson. That'll do it for me today. But Jennifer Reason is next for your midday. Make sure to listen to the local artist feature either at noon or 6. Enjoy. Have a great rest of your day and weekend.
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0: That music is often thought of as the calm before the storm, written right before the onset of World War I. From Ralph Vaughan Williams, The Lark Ascending, Nigel Kennedy being that lark on violin, joining Simon Rattle in the City of Birmingham Symphony Orchestra. Well, good morning. I'm Jennifer Reason, your midday host. We've actually got quite a bit of bird music for you. Some birds from Australia next. Some swans from Tchaikovsky. Stick around.
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0: Music from John C. Williams. No, not the movie composer. Australian guitarist and composer. Interestingly, he didn't have a title in mind when he composed this work until he heard it performed and then thought that it sounded like distant migratory birds. So he called it When the Birds Return, eventually. Zhufei Yang on guitar with a 2022 recording. Well, good morning. I'm Jennifer Reason, your midday host. We started out today with a lark. There's some Australian birds. We've got some swans up next. Here on Cap Radio Classical and Jazz, we get support from Tim's Music in Carmichael, promoting wellness in society through music education and performance. 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
1: My name's John, and I support Cap Radio for a few reasons. 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I love both the classical and the jazz and the fact that it's human curated. 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So I certainly give money because of that, too. Thanks.
0: Well, up next, here's Herbert Bankarian and the Vienna Philharmonic Orchestra with Tchaikovsky's Swan Lake Suite.

all the favorite melodies from Tchaikovsky's Swan Lake there in that orchestral suite. Herbert von Karajan leading the Vienna Philharmonic Orchestra. I'm Jennifer Reason, classical music for the Olympics. Up next, this is Cap Radio Classical and Jazz, 88.9 in Sacramento and 88.7 in Sutter. 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Well, Michael Torkey wrote this work for two reasons: to celebrate the Atlanta Symphony Orchestra, but also the 1996 Olympics, which were taking place in Atlanta as well. It's Javelin.

0: Music for the 1996 Olympics, commissioned by the Atlanta Symphony Orchestra, who was there performing the work written for them, Javelin, by American composer Michael Torkey. UL Levy conducting here on Cap Radio Classical and Jazz, where we're honoring the past and embracing the future.
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1: I'm Jennifer Reason, your midday host. Wonderful to be with you. Pianist Alfred Brendel is always a wonderful interpreter of Mozart. Here he is with Piano Concerto No. 26.

Poor Mozart, always batted about by the fickle affections of the nobility and the Viennese people in particular. They loved him. They didn't care. They loved him. They didn't care. And for this work, Mozart had been, for some reason, completely overlooked for any coronation commissions. Leopold II, about to be crowned, all the who's were commissioned to write music for the occasion, but not Mozart. So he said, I'm going to do it anyway. I'm going to write my own piece and I'm going to perform it across the street, which he did. And there it is, his piano concerto number 26, The Coronation. Alfred Brendel performing today with Neville.

0: Werner, and Academy of St. Martin in the Fields. I'm Jennifer Reason. Lots of heavy hitters this hour. Haydn and Johann Sebastian Bach coming up shortly.
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0: Well, it's Friday. We're working our way towards the weekend. Here's a little something to get your blood moving from Haydn's String Quartet, Opus 76, number 5, the Presto Movement.

The presto movement to a string quartet in D major from Haydn. That's performed by Aeolian String Quartet here on Cap Radio Classical and Jazz. I'm Jennifer Reason. Stay tuned for the Canadian Brass with a setting of some Bach. That's 10 minutes away. Here on Cap Radio Classical and Jazz, we get support from Estelle Bakery and Patisserie, featuring a variety of special desserts throughout the summer season, alongside their signature pastries and savory bites. 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French composer Mel Bonis set out to capture what she called her femme de légende, women's of legend. Here's Cleopatra's Dream.

0: That's Cleopatra's Dream, which was part of a larger vision from composer Mel Bonis, her Femme de Legende, Women of Legend. Cleopatra, of course, one of those. We enjoyed Joseph Bastian and the West German Radio Symphony Orchestra here on CAP Radio Classical and Jazz at 88.9 in Sacramento and at 91.7 in Groveland, Sonora.
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0: Well, coming up next, we've got two selections from Johann Sebastian Bach. First, his Little Fugue in G minor.

0: two selections from Johann Sebastian Bach, performed by two very different ensembles. There's John Eliot Gardiner leading the English Baroque soloist with the ending of the Gloria from the Mass in B minor. Prior to that, the Canadian Brass took on the Little Fugue in G minor here on Cap Radio Classical and Jazz.
1: A few weeks ago, Spain was in the news for winning the World Cup. And in addition to world-class soccer players, Spain has produced amazing musicians, including some Baroque-era instrumentalists and composers. Gaspar Sanz, for example, was a terrific Spanish guitarist in the 18th century. You'll hear music by Sanz and other outstanding Spanish musicians on Sunday Baroque this week.
0: Sunday Baroque every 7 a.m. to 11 a.m. with your host, Suzanne Bona. I'm Jennifer Reason. We've got American music to wrap up this hour and get us ready for the local artist featured next. Ron Nelson is an American composer who just passed in 2023 at the age of 94. Here's his Rocky Point Holiday with the Dallas Wind Symphony.

0: That's music from American composer Ron Nelson. It was the 60s. He'd just composed a work he called his Savannah River Holiday, which the director of the University of Minnesota Wind Band heard and decided, I want to commission Ron Nelson for a new piece to take with me on our tour of Russia. So he did. He commissioned him. Ron Nelson happened to be at a lovely seaside resort in Rhode Island when he got this call. So he wrote the Rocky Point Holiday. Jerry Junkin leading the Dallas Wind Symphony here on Cap Radio Classical into Jazz. I'm Jennifer Reason, your midday host. Stay tuned. 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
0: Welcome to this week's local artist feature here on Cap Radio Classical and Jazz. I'm Jennifer Reason, your host. You may recognize the name Rena Harms as a soprano you've seen on stage with Sacramento Philharmonic and Opera. She's also got an incredible international career. I started our conversation by asking her how she got her start.
2: So I grew up in an incredibly musical family. My mom is a choral conductor and a pianist and a music teacher. And her family, they're all professional musicians. So I really grew up knowing and loving music. I played cello and trombone growing up, but I was always drawn to the stage and to performing. So I was in my first play when I was 4 years old and did acting and plays all through my growing up years. I was in my first musical, which was The Pirates of Penzance. I played Mabel when I was 11 years old. And I really never looked back. I was, you know, doing a ton of dance training and I sang musical theater in high school. And then when it came time to decide where I was going to go for college, I decided to get a classical degree. So I went to the Manhattan School of Music in New York and I got there. I just fell in love with opera. It was incredible. My voice is very well suited for opera and it just ended up being an amazing fit. You know, what drew me to singing and performing is telling the story with my voice. It is one of the most incredible and special experiences to, you know, share someone's tragedy or someone's joy through your own voice. It's the greatest ride ever, and I'm so blessed to be able to perform iconic roles and portray amazing humans on the stage. So I'm really grateful.

0: Your featured local artist, Rena Harms, with some Strauss. I'm Jennifer Reason, your host. Well, opera is a very specific avenue to take as one's career. So I asked Rena to discuss what it's like having a career on the operatic stage. As you'll hear, it takes quite a bit of diversity and adaptation.
1: So a career in opera can look very different for different individuals. For me, I went and did an undergraduate degree in vocal performance in New York City. At the time, I was a mezzo-soprano, and I switched to soprano my senior year of college. And the first audition I ever did was at the Los Angeles Opera for their young artist program, and took me as the one of their sopranos for the following season. So instead of going to graduate school, which is what most singers do after an undergrad, because being a very, very young singer, sometimes your voice is just not developed enough to sing on an opera stage. But I went to LA Opera for 2 years. I had an amazing time. After that, I joined the Open Studio in Basel, Switzerland, and did their 1 year program. And after that, I made my debut actually while I was still in Basel at the English National Opera in Simon Boccanegra. And that was incredible. And from there, I just started singing. So I spent many years singing in Europe, and then I fell in love. And my husband and I lived in Seattle, and I commuted to Germany for about a year. And that was exhausting, but incredible. I got to do some amazing roles. My favorite role I've done, which is Desdemona in Othello. And it was incredible. You spend a lot of time on the road. There were some years that I spent 10 months living out of a suitcase. And you spend a lot of time and energy auditioning and learning roles. It's an amazing life, but you have to be very dedicated. The voice is a very delicate instrument, and you carry it around with you all the time. It's not like a piano, which you leave in your apartment or in your home and go out and do what you want to do and then come back to it. You have your voice all the time. I mean, it's a precious thing.

0: an aria from Verdi performed by your featured local artist, Rena Harms. I'm Jennifer Raisin. A pertinent question we encounter often is, what makes opera relevant in today's world? Rena had a great answer.
1: So opera is incredibly relevant today. There are new operas being composed all the time, which deal with super relevant topics. And, you know, the grand opera of Verdi and Puccini and Mozart and the people who've paved the way for opera lasting so many hundreds of years is that the stories are worth retelling. So I have a 4-year-old and she loves fairy tales and princesses. And one of our friends gave us a book of the original fairy tales, and they're all very dark. But it's interesting to me that something that, you know, is so many hundreds of years old can still be relevant, and my 4-year-old still wants to hear the stories. And I feel that's very, very true of opera. Opera is poetry. It's, you know, the beauty of set painting and costuming. It's fiber arts. It's the different languages, which, you know, are so incredible to hear. It's voice, it's orchestra, it's libretti. So the storytelling, the words, it's just every single credible art form comes together for this immersive moment in time. And it really is like nothing else. Feeling the power of a voice with no amplification, just you hearing a raw high C from a soprano or a tenor, or, you know, the low notes of a bass rumbling through your body. It feels like something indescribable. So it's so important that we have young audiences experience these things. It's so important that people keep experiencing these things, because the beauty of a voice, the beauty of a voice singing over an orchestra, of the collaboration between the director and the conductor and everyone backstage, the amazing stagehands who make it happen, the dressers, the seamstresses. There are so many hundreds of people that make opera possible that it's truly a triumph every time it's put on.

0: You're listening to this week's local artist feature here on Cap Radio Classical and Jazz. I'm Jennifer Reason, your host. That's some Puccini sung by your featured artist, soprano Rena Harms. Well, Rena has had so many career highlights. I asked her to share a few of her favorite moments, moments that, of course, led her up to Sacramento and the opera stage for Sacramento Philharmonic.
1: Some of my favorite career highlights include going on with no rehearsal as Mimi in La Bohème at LA Opera when I was a young artist. It was a wild ride and such an incredible growing and learning experience for me, something I'll never forget. I've gotten so many incredible opportunities, but some favorites are singing Madame Butterfly, my debut in the role at English National Opera, one of my favorite places to sing. I also sang many times at the Florentine Opera in Milwaukee, some of my debuts including Liu in Turandot and Micaela in Carmen, where I've sung many, many places. A favorite role was also Donna Elvira in Don Giovanni, which I've gotten to do at the Baden-Baden Festspielhaus in Seattle, in Basel, Switzerland, in Braunschweig, where I was a fest singer. And as I mentioned before, my favorite role I've ever sung is Desdemona in Otello by Verdi. I've also gotten to sing Simone Boccanegra in both London and in Bordeaux at their incredible Théâtre de Bordeaux, the national theater there. Yes, so recently I have been living and working in the Sacramento area. The way I met the incredible people at the Sacramento Philharmonic and Opera was their soprano for their lead role in Pagliacci was very, very ill. And so I jumped in on a day's notice for the performance. And so that was in February 2023, I believe. And since then, I have sung Contessa in Le Nozze di Figaro last season. And then this season, I just sang B in the chamber opera Three Decembers, which is a role I've also sung in Milwaukee. So very exciting. And I just love my work as a singer. I love the area. And it's been such a thrill to sing and work in the community. Thank you.
0: A huge thank you to Rena Harms for joining me on air today. You can follow her career at renaharms.com. I'm Jennifer Reason, your host. That concludes this week's local artist feature. As always, thanks so much for listening, and be sure to tune in next week for the next amazing member of your community.

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A French piano concerto for your Friday midday. Piano Concerto by Francis Poulenc. That's with Pascal Roget and the Philharmonia Orchestra. I'm Jennifer Reason, your midday host. 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Prague-born composer Anton Reicha was a lifelong friend of Beethoven and teacher of Berlioz, Liszt, and others. His Symphony No. 3 from 1808 is today's midday masterpiece at 2 p.m. with Victor Forman. I'm Jennifer Reason. We've got music from the Italian Baroque in 10 minutes, but first, here's a serenade from Richard Strauss, specifically for 13 wind instruments.

There's a serenade from Richard Strauss with Gerard Schwartz and the Seattle Symphony here on Cap Radio Classical and Jazz. Well, Susan from Newcastle is listening. Susan says, thank you so much for connecting me with my community and the world. Susan, thanks for listening. If you missed the local artist feature at noon, be sure to tune in at 6 p.m. to hear the wonderful soprano Rena Harms. Well, I'm Jennifer Reason, your midday host. We're off to the Italian Baroque for this next selection. Jean Lamon and Tafu Musique bring us Concerto Grosso No. 1 from Arcangelo Corelli.

0: Concerto Grosso, number one in D major from a man who influenced the likes of Bach and Handel. It's Arcangelo Corelli, born in Italy, 1653. Old music. Jean Lamon leading Tafel Musik.
1: 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It's an annual reminder of the need to protect one of our most precious and vital natural resources. This weekend, you'll hear flowing water music by George Frideric Handel, a couple of stormy sea concertos, and a day in the life of the Alster River as expressed through music by Georg Philipp Telemann. It's on Sunday Baroque this week.
0: 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I'm Jennifer Reason. 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

Spanish flavors and colors from Rimsky-Korsakov. It's his Capriccio Español with Jeffrey Simon and the London Symphony Orchestra. This is music by a composer born in Prague in 1770, a lifelong friend of Beethoven, and teacher of Berlioz, Liszt, and others. This Symphony No. 3 by Anton Reicha is today's MIDI masterpiece at 2 p.m. with Victor Forman. I'm Jennifer Reason, your midday host. This is Cap Radio Classical and Jazz, your listener-supported station right here in Sacramento. Weber is up in 10 minutes. First, here's a suite in E minor performed by the Chatham Baroque.

0: That's music from Gaspar Sanz, who lived in the 1700s, happened to be a priest who composed and played guitar. That's his Suite in E Minor, performed by Chatham Baroque, here on Cap Radio Classical and Jazz.
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0: Up next, a wonderful clarinet concerto from Weber. Here's Sabina Meiner and the Dresden State Orchestra.

Well, ultimately, Weber would end up to be known for his operas, of course, but he greatly enjoyed writing for the clarinet as well, perhaps because that instrument, with its reed, etc., can have a very vocal quality. It's his clarinet concerto number 1 in F minor, Sabina Meyer performing the solo, joining Herbert Blumstedt and Dresden State Orchestra. Smetana and Dvorak still to come. I'm Jennifer Reason. You found your way to Cap Radio Classical and Jazz. I'm so glad you're joining me for some midday classical. 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

0: The Polonaise from Dvorak's gorgeous opera Rusalka. That's with Václav Neumann in the Czech Philharmonic. Prior to that, music from Smetana's Czech Dances for Piano, Polka No. 4, performed by Antonín Kubelek. I'm Jennifer Reason, handing off to Victor Forman. If you missed the local artist feature at noon, never fear, it will re-air at 6 p.m. You can always check it out online the following Monday as well. That's at capradio.org/music. I hope you have a wonderful rest of your day and a wonderful weekend as well. Thanks for tuning in.
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Unfortunately, the composer of that symphony was reluctant to publish his music, so after his death in 1836, he and his music were soon forgotten. Despite having composed significant works, including over 10 symphonies, and having been a lifelong friend of Beethoven and a teacher of Hector Berlioz, Franz Liszt, and other famous names. The Symphony No. 3 by Anton Reicha, born in Prague in 1770. Jan Kyers led the Beethoven Academy for today's 2 p.m. Midday Masterpiece from Cap Radio in Sacramento. By the way, interesting story about that Belgian orchestra. In mid-2006, in a desperate attempt to stay financially afloat after the Ministry of Culture eliminated their funding, that orchestra listed itself for sale on eBay. Other than bringing worldwide attention to the delicate finances of cultural institutions, it didn't work, and they folded after only 13 years in existence, since 1993. I'm Victor Forman. Monday's Midday Masterpiece will be a 1907 piano quintet by American composer Amy Beach, which won rave reviews right from its premiere. Well, good afternoon. I've got a concerto by Vivaldi in about 12 minutes, but right now here are two in a row. A movement from a Philip Glass symphony after father and son guitarists Celedonio and Angel Romero perform Valencia from the Danzas Españolas by Spanish composer Enrique Granados.

The Stuttgart Chamber Orchestra Strings performed the fourth movement of the Third Symphony by Philip Glass, and Dennis Russell Davies conducted. And before that, father and son guitarists Celedonio, the father, and Angel Romero performed Valencia by Spanish composer Enrique Granados here on Cap Radio in Sacramento. Cap Radio Classical and Jazz is made possible by the generosity of Visionary Circle donor Dr. Dean Keith Simonton and our members, who encourage you to join them in supporting the future of community-funded public radio. I'm Victor Forman. Antonio Vivaldi is next. And at 6 o'clock, I'll have Jennifer Reason's local artist profile of soprano Rena Harms. And at 7, Avery Jeffrey hosts an evening of excellence in jazz, including a birthday tribute to the late multi-instrumentalist Rassan Roland Kirk. 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Here's Antonio Vivaldi's music, a concerto for diverse instruments. Trevor Pinnock leads the period instrument ensemble, the English Concert.

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0: I'm Victor Forman, pianist Yuzhe Wang, and the San Francisco Symphony are next. And speaking of the Bay Area, Veronica from Modesto told us, "When I moved from the Bay Area, I was worried I wouldn't find a nice classical music station, but I did. What a great find in CAP Radio. Thank you." Veronica, thank you. 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Yuzhe Wang is the piano soloist here, and Michael Tilson Thomas conducts the San Francisco Symphony with the Scherzo Second Movement from the mid-19th century Concerto Symphonique No. 4 by English composer Henry Littolff.

0: Yu Zhuang at the piano, and the late, I'm sad to say, Michael Tillotson Thomas, conducted the San Francisco Symphony with that scherzo movement from the Concerto Symphonique No. 4 from about 1852 by English composer Henry Lytolf, here on your afternoon classical from listener-supported CAP Radio in Sacramento. I'm Victor Forman. A couple short pieces next before the complete organ, Symphony No. 3 by French composer Camille Saint-Saëns.
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0: 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The Canadian Brass perform a piece written for them in the 1970s, after this by a composer born in the year 1659. This is a chaconne by English composer Henry Purcell from the ensemble London Baroque.

0: The Canadian Brass performed Goalyard's Ground, written for them in 1971 by composer Malcolm Forsyth. And before that, London Baroque performed a chaconne by English Baroque-era composer Henry Purcell. Here on a listener-supported CAP Radio Classical and Jazz, 88.9 in Sacramento.
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0: I'm Victor Forman. 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Here's a recording from 1959 that's been called a classic and features world-renowned organist, Boston native, Berge Zamkochian. He performs with the Boston Symphony, conducted by Charles Munch, in the Organ Symphony No. 3 by Camille Saint-Saëns.

0: A classic 1959 recording of the Symphony No. 3, the Organ Symphony, by French composer Camille Saint-Saëns. Charles Munch led the Boston Symphony Orchestra with their renowned organist, Berge Zamkochian, here on listener-supported Cap Radio Classical and Jazz. I'm Victor Forman. I'll provide a sweet little musical digestif next, after that big symphony. And at 7 o'clock, Avery Jeffrey hosts an evening of excellence in jazz, including a birthday tribute to the late multi-instrumentalist Rahsaan Roland Kirk.
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0: I'm Victor Forman. We're off to Spain next, followed by a full symphony from 1896 by a French composer. 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Here's music the French composer Emmanuel Chabrier wrote after a trip to Spain in 1883. It is the Spanish Rhapsody, España. Jan Pascal Tortelier conducts the Ulster Orchestra.

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0: 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A full symphony from 1896 is next. 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Born into a notable Parisian family in 1865, Alberic Magnard finished his Symphony No. 3 in 1896, an eventful year for him. He also married and became a tutor at the Schola Cantorum in Paris, a rival institution to the Paris Conservatory. Well, here is that Symphony No. 3. Johnny Vosons conducts the BBC Scottish Symphony Orchestra.

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0: I'm Victor Forman, Renaissance-era music next, and Edvard Grieg's charming suite of Norwegian dances in about 15 minutes. And at 6 o'clock, I'll have Jennifer Reason's local artist profile of soprano Rena Harms. 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Here's an Ave Maria by Renaissance-era composer Josquin des Prez, performed here by the Talus Scholars.

0: the Talus Scholars performed that Ave Maria by Renaissance-era composer Josquin des Prez here on listener-supported CAP Radio Classical and Jazz, 88.9 in Sacramento. I'm Victor Forman, a little bit of Antonin Dvorak next, before Edvard Grieg's Norwegian Dances. And at 7 o'clock, Avery Jeffrey has an evening of excellence in jazz, including a birthday tribute to the late multi-instrumentalist Rassan Roland Kirk.
1: 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I started listening to CAP Radio when I first moved here from the Bay Area. As a working woman, a mom and a wife, it was my only personal time in the morning getting ready for the day. Now, 30 years later, I still listen to classical music and I also discovered jazz, but with a cocktail beginning at 7 o'clock to greet the evening. 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
0: Paula, thank you. This is the Cleveland Orchestra with Antonin Dvorak's Slavonic Dance No. 6.

0: Krzysztof von Duchnionyi conducted the Cleveland Orchestra. Antonín Dvořák's Slavonic Dance No. 6 here on listener-supported CAP Radio Classical and Jazz. Dvořák had his Slavonic dances, Johannes Brahms wrote his famous Hungarian dances, and next are Edvard Grieg's charming set of Norwegian dances.
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